Jesus told his disciples, "I am with you always, even to the end of the age." That means you can trust him on the good days, on the hard days, and every day in between. You are loved, and you are not alone. 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
3: 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Because, same. I'll look at my calendar and think, yeah, I can absolutely do all that. And then real life shows up. What I'm learning is that saying yes to everything doesn't make us superhuman. It just makes us tired. So maybe today is a good day to leave a little margin. If you're feeling stretched thin, you're not failing. You're just human. Remember that Jesus wasn't sprinting everywhere with a color-coded planner.
0: 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Seek the Lord while he may be found. Call on him while he is near.

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1: No, my five-year-old doesn't have a phone. She has an iPad, and through that iPad, because we have iPhones, she can message us, and she's learned how to do speech-to-text all by herself. And I feel like she uses it way more than my boys ever did. She sent me a message the other day, Kyle, that just, woo, got this dad's heart. She said, make sure, get back home safely, and I need you and yourself with Zeke. I love you, Daddy. Love you, Daddy. And I just thought, aw. My wife's like, you better save those. I'm like, these babies aren't going anywhere. 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
1: 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It just warms my heart when I get them, even the 47 random emojis.
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3: We can sit down at the end of the day and our minds are still racing through tomorrow's to-do list, you know, the conversations we need to have or the things that we're worried about. But I love the picture that we're given in Psalm 23. It says, "The Lord is my shepherd, I shall not want. He makes me lie down in green pastures. He leads me beside still waters." You know, God isn't just interested in getting us through life. He wants us to find rest in Him. That doesn't mean everything is perfect. It means that we can trust the one who's leading us. We don't have to carry every worry on our own because our shepherd already knows what we need. His love is enough. His grace is enough. And He is already at work in the details, even the ones you can't see.
0: 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Even in the moments you can't see it, He is still providing, still guiding, still carrying you through. Ephesians chapter 3 says, "He is able to do immeasurably more than all we ask or think, according to His power that is at work within us." God's faithfulness doesn't fade with the years, and His promises never run out. So go to Him again. He's still able.

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Let us pray for you. Share your request and let others know you're praying for them on the Post-its for Prayer wall at walkfm.org.

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1: Every day, there are good things for us to do. 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Does God want me to do that? 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But it boils down to simple things like being humble and walking with God. 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Those are the things that God has called you to every single day. And then it says over in Galatians chapter 6, don't grow weary in doing those good things, because in due time you will reap a harvest if you don't give up.
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Psalm 37:5 says, "Commit your way to the Lord. 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
3: Well, you carefully carry that to-go box home, you put it in the fridge, you go to bed already looking forward to it. Your alarm goes off, you shuffle into the kitchen, lunch bag in hand. You open the refrigerator, you reach for your leftovers, and they're gone. Maybe they're behind the milk, maybe someone moved them. Nope. Your husband decided they looked too good to pass up and ate them the night before. One tiny detail I forgot to mention. I'm officially in my third trimester of pregnancy. Let's just say those leftovers were not just leftovers. They had become part of my plans, my hopes, my dreams. Maybe even my next personality for the next 24 hours. But don't worry, my husband Jordan is still alive. But I do think we've established a new household rule. If the leftovers belong to the pregnant lady, they're officially off limits.
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Jesus told his disciples, "I am with you always, even to the end of the age." 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You are loved, and you are not alone. 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
1: You know, when Jesus went to the cross, he said, it is finished. 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I can't work my way to heaven in the first place, but he doesn't need me to do works in order to get my salvation. He did everything that was required by the law. He did everything that was required for our salvation. 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None of us are perfect. And yet Jesus died for all of us. He died for you, and his grace is enough. And all you've got to do is in faith say yes to him.
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0: Because of the Lord's great love, we are not consumed. For his compassions never fail. They are new every morning. Great is your faithfulness. That's just one of God's promises from Lamentations chapter 3 that you hear on Your Walk FM. God's mercy and forgiveness never run out. His mercy still heals. His grace still changes lives. No past is too messy. No failure is too great. You are never beyond the reach of God's redeeming love.

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1: we can sit down at the end of the day and our minds are still racing through tomorrow's to-do list, you know, the conversations we need to have or the things that we're worried about. But I love the picture that we're given in Psalm 23. It says, "The Lord is my shepherd, I shall not want. He makes me lie down in green pastures. He leads me beside still waters." You know, God isn't just interested in getting us through life. He wants us to find rest in Him. That doesn't mean everything is perfect. It means that we can trust the one who's leading us. We don't have to carry every worry on our own because our shepherd already knows what we need. His love is enough, His grace is enough, and He is already at work in the details, even the ones you can't see.
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0: God's love isn't something you have to earn. Romans 5:8 says, "But God demonstrates His own love toward us in this: while we were still sinners, Christ died for us." 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
1: No, my five-year-old doesn't have a phone. She has an iPad. And through that iPad, because we have iPhones, she can message us. And she's learned how to do speech to text all by herself. And I feel like she uses it way more than my boys ever did. She sent me a message the other day, Kyle, that just, woo, got this dad's heart. She said, make sure, get back home safely. And I need you and yourself with Zeke. I love you, Daddy. Love you, Daddy. And I just thought, aw. My wife's like, you better save those. I'm like, these babies aren't going anywhere. But on the other side, I get text messages that have 47 just random emojis.
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Jesus told his disciples, "I am with you always, even to the end of the age." 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

0: Ever hear a song on your Walk FM and think, I needed that today? 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
1: Well, you carefully carry that to-go box home. 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You go to bed already looking forward to it. Your alarm goes off. You shuffle into the kitchen. Lunch bag in hand. You open the refrigerator. You reach for your leftovers. And they're gone. Maybe they're behind the milk. Maybe someone moved them. Nope. Your husband decided they looked too good to pass up and ate them the night before. One tiny detail I forgot to mention. I'm officially in my third trimester of pregnancy. Let's just say those leftovers were not just leftovers. 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But don't worry, my husband Jordan is still alive. But I do think we've established a new household rule. If the leftovers belong to the pregnant lady, they're officially off limits.
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0: Jesus told his disciples, "The harvest is plentiful, but the workers are few. 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
1: Every day there are good things for us to do. And you might be wondering, like, what is that good thing I should do today? Is it, does God want me to do this? Does God want me to do that? I'm telling you, the Bible tells you all kinds of things that you can do. But it boils down to simple things like being humble and walking with God. It boils down to simple things like doing justice and mercy. It boils down to simple things like kindness and showing love for those that need it. Those are the things that God has called you to every single day. And then it says over in Galatians chapter 6, don't grow weary in doing those good things, because in due time you will reap a harvest if you don't give up.
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0: Zephaniah 3:17. 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In his love, he will no longer rebuke you, but will rejoice over you with singing.

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1: Are you the kind of person who bites off more than you can chew? 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It just makes us tired. 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If you're feeling stretched thin, you're not failing. You're just human. 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
1: 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I can't work my way to heaven in the first place, but he doesn't need me to do works in order to get my salvation. He did everything that was required by the law. He did everything that was required for our salvation. You don't have to get things right in your life, because guess what? None of us are perfect. And yet Jesus died for all of us. He died for you, and his grace is enough. And all you've got to do is, in faith, say yes to him.
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Psalm 37:5 says, "Commit your way to the Lord. 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

Jesus told his disciples, "I am with you always, even to the end of the age." That means you can trust him on the good days, on the hard days, and every day in between. You are loved, and you are not alone. 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
1: We can sit down at the end of the day and our minds are still racing through tomorrow's to-do list. You know, the conversations we need to have or the things that we're worried about. But I love the picture that we're given in Psalm 23. It says, "The Lord is my shepherd, I shall not want. He makes me lie down in green pastures. He leads me beside still waters." You know, God isn't just interested in getting us through life. He wants us to find rest in Him. That doesn't mean everything is perfect. It means that we can trust the one who's leading us. We don't have to carry every worry on our own because our shepherd already knows what we need. His love is enough, His grace is enough, and He is already at work in the details, even in the ones you can't see.
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1: No, my five-year-old doesn't have a phone. She has an iPad. And through that iPad, because we have iPhones, she can message us. And she's learned how to do speech-to-text all by herself. And I feel like she uses it way more than my boys ever did. She sent me a message the other day, Kyle, that just, woo, got this dad's heart. She said, make sure, get back home safely. And I need you and yourself with Zeke. I love you, Daddy. Love you, Daddy. And I just thought, aw. My wife's like, you better save those. I'm like, these babies aren't going anywhere. 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
0: 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He's still able.

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1: Well, you carefully carry that to-go box home. 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You shuffle into the kitchen. Lunch bag in hand. You open the refrigerator. You reach for your leftovers. And they're gone. Maybe they're behind the milk. Maybe someone moved them. Nope. Your husband decided they looked too good to pass up and ate them the night before. One tiny detail I forgot to mention. I'm officially in my third trimester of pregnancy. Let's just say those leftovers were not just leftovers. 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But don't worry, my husband Jordan is still alive. But I do think we've established a new household rule. If the leftovers belong to the pregnant lady, they're officially off limits.
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0: Nahum 1:7. 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
1: 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I'm telling you, the Bible tells you all kinds of things that you can do. But it boils down to simple things like being humble and walking with God. 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It boils down to simple things like kindness and showing love for those that need it. Those are the things that God has called you to every single day. And then it says over in Galatians chapter 6, don't grow weary in doing those good things, because in due time you will reap a harvest if you don't give up.
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Psalm 37:5 says, "Commit your way to the Lord. 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
1: 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I can't work my way to heaven in the first place, but he doesn't need me to do works in order to get my salvation. He did everything that was required by the law. He did everything that was required for our salvation. You don't have to get things right in your life, because guess what? None of us are perfect. And yet Jesus died for all of us. He died for you, and his grace is enough. And all you've got to do is, in faith, say yes to him.
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You are loved, and you are not alone. 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
1: 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They are new every morning. Great is your faithfulness. That's just one of God's promises from Lamentations chapter 3 that you hear on Your Walk FM. God's mercy and forgiveness never run out. His mercy still heals. His grace still changes lives. No past is too messy. No failure is too great. 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

0: perfectly.
1: You've probably heard the phrase, fake it till you make it. I know I have used that phrase frequently throughout my life, but what if instead of faking it, we chose to faith it till we make it? I wish I could say that I coined that term, but I actually had a good friend last night share that with me. And you know what I love about this is that faith doesn't deny reality. It speaks hope into it. Faith says, I don't see the answer yet, but I trust the one who holds it. And it reminds me of Hebrews chapter 11, verse 1 that says, faith is confidence in what we hope for and assurance about what we do not see. So maybe you're stepping into something today that you're not so confident about or you don't feel very strong about. But guess what? You can trust that God's strength is made perfect in your weakness. So maybe we're in a place where we don't see the way forward or we don't see how God's going to work this out, but you can believe that he's already paving the road ahead. So I want you to remember today, don't fake it, faith it, and then you can watch how God shows up in ways you never expected.
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are some sentences you hear and immediately you need the rest of the story. And I think this one takes the cake. The vet found Jesus inside Muffin. Let me explain. Hey, I'm Lindsay. You're listening to Your Morning Walk. A cat named Muffin may have taken kitty communion a little too literally. Specifically, the body of Christ. A local vet office recently shared that Muffin came in after eating something he definitely shouldn't have. They could see a foreign object on the x-ray, but apparently nobody was prepared for what they found when they got it out. It was a little plastic Jesus figurine. You know the ones, you've seen them everywhere. And poor Jesus had definitely seen better days. His head and legs did not make it, unfortunately, but somehow the words printed across the figurine survived. Jesus loves you, which honestly feels like the most appropriate part of this entire story. You know, even after being swallowed by a cat named Muffin, Jesus loves you. Thankfully, Muffin is recovering, and the vet is hoping from here on out he'll stick to eating actual cat food and not just the body of Christ.

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0: John 13:34. A new command I give you. Love one another. As I have loved you, so you must love one another.

0: you've heard the saying, nothing can truly prepare you for child. I was going to say childhood. I meant parenthood. I am definitely sleep deprived. And I feel like my husband and I are getting a little crash course in parenting a few months before our first child even gets here, courtesy of our 12-year-old golden retriever, Danny. Hey, I'm Lindsay. You're listening to Your Morning Walk. Danny had surgery on Friday, and, you know, he was doing pretty good until he wasn't. He ended up having a bad reaction to some of his post-op medication, and to spare you the details, it's been a long weekend. We've been in the trenches a little bit, having sleepovers on the couch downstairs, just waking up every couple hours to check on him. And yes, there were a few moments where you stare at him while he's sleeping just to make sure he's still breathing. And I know some of you parents are probably listening right now thinking, oh, just you wait. But there's something about loving someone or even a furry someone who depends on you, and suddenly sleep doesn't matter quite as much. You know, you're exhausted. You have no idea what you're doing half the time, but somehow you keep showing up because you love him. And I have a feeling that's a lot of what parenthood's going to be like. So maybe this weekend was a tiny preview of what's coming for us. Although I am hoping our baby is slightly less interested in eating grass at 2 a.m.
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You know those seasons where life seems to be changing faster than you can really keep up with it? Well, it's been a bit of a rough summer in our household. Our senior golden retriever, Danny, has been dealing with some health issues that unfortunately comes with aging. And at the same time, I'm in my third trimester of my first pregnancy, preparing for this huge, wonderful change in mine and my husband's lives. So, you know, life lately has felt like a lot of hills and valleys. I'm Lindsay. You're listening to Your Morning Walk. Maybe your life doesn't look anything like mine right now, but I think you probably know that rhythm.

0: had won because he was good at fighting in the hills. Get him down in the valley, maybe he wouldn't be quite so powerful. But God says, you've misunderstood who I am. He's not just God of the hills. He's God of the valleys too. And I needed that reminder because God's presence is not tied to my circumstances. His goodness doesn't disappear when life gets hard. His love doesn't depend on whether I'm celebrating or simply just trying to make it through the day. And if I'm being transparent, you know, my life doesn't always reflect that truth. Sometimes it's easier for me to praise God when things are going well. It can be harder to recognize his presence when I'm tired or worried or just wondering what's coming next. But my circumstances change. He doesn't. The same God I praise on the hill is already waiting for me in that valley.
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2: 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Isaiah 58:12 speaks of people who will build up the ancient ruins and be called the repairer of the breach. 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Maybe there's a relationship that needs restoring, someone who needs forgiveness, or an area of your life that you've neglected. Don't assume that something is broken beyond repair. Put it in God's hands and be willing to do the work. 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

0: good.
1: Sometimes God has a way of putting the same message in front of us over and over again, sometimes in just different fonts. It could be through a verse, a conversation, a sermon, even a random post while you're scrolling. And eventually you realize, okay, Lord, I think you're trying to tell me something. Hey, I'm Lindsay. You're listening to Your Morning Walk. It's not that I'm not listening, more so that I'm just somebody that needs to be constantly reminded and reassured, and God is a good father and he knows that. And it's been happening to me lately. And the message seems to be surrender. I came across a post from Lisa Turkhurst about how we can plan enough, predict enough, and prepare enough that we start believing we can somehow prevent the things that we're afraid of happening. And planning is good. You know, being responsible is good, but there is a fine line between preparing for something and believing it's our job to control the outcome. The line that really got me was this: our efforts to control cannot prevent our fears from coming true. But here's what we can know. Whatever comes, Jesus is going to meet us there. Proverbs 3 says, trust in the Lord with all your heart and lean not on your own understanding. That is something I've had memorized since I was a little kid in children's church. I think it may have been one of the very first Bible verses I ever memorized. And I think that's for a reason. God knew I was going to need that verse all throughout my life, knowing the person that I am. But maybe this can be a great reminder that God keeps putting in front of some of us in different fonts. You can loosen your grip, but you can trust me with this.
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There are levels for preparing for a new movie, apparently. Some people watch the trailer, buy the tickets, and they're ready to go. And then there are the people who apparently need to complete homework before they're allowed in the theater. Hey, I'm Lindsay. You're listening to Your Morning Walk. You may know I've shared before, I'm not exactly the biggest movie person. More of a give me a TV series or the book any day. My husband, on the other hand, is the exact opposite. He loves movies. He quotes them constantly and gets very invested in new releases. So, of course, with the new Avengers Doomsday coming up on December 18th, he informed me there is apparently a lot of Marvel lore I need to know before we see it. Easter eggs, connections, characters, the whole thing. So our evenings have turned into this chronological Marvel watch party. And so far we've made it through Captain America, Iron Man, Iron Man 2. And next up, I think, is The Incredible Hulk, which I've actually never seen. But I've got to admit, I'm having a little fun. Don't tell him, though. Not necessarily because I've suddenly become, you know, this super fan. I mean, I've always enjoyed Marvel movies. It is some of the movies that I do actually like. But because I'm doing something that my best friend loves to do, which is my husband, Jordan. And sometimes that's what makes the ordinary evenings just really special. You may not care about superheroes or football or gardening or whatever their thing is, but stepping into something somebody you love enjoys can end up becoming something you look forward to, too. Although, ask me again after we're about 25 movies into this thing.

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0: Hard seasons have a way of making temporary feelings sound like permanent truth. Hey, I'm Lindsay. You're listening to Your Morning Walk. You know, fear says God has forgotten about you. Doubt says nothing is ever going to change. And when you've been carrying something for a while, those voices can start getting really loud. I love that Christian artist Jason Crabb shared a reminder this week that I thought was just too good not to share. Don't let a lie whispered in a hard season become louder than the truth God has spoken over your whole life. Because one difficult chapter doesn't erase everything you already know about the character of God. He is still good, his promises are still true, his grace is still enough, and he is still with you. I'm reminded of Hebrews chapter 13, verse 8 that says, Jesus Christ is the same yesterday and today and forever. Our circumstances may look different today. Our emotions may feel different today. But God isn't different today.
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0: You know, cookie season is already dangerous enough for some of us. And apparently in 2027, it's going to be dangerous for the dog, too. Hey, I'm Lindsay. You're listening to Your Morning Walk. The Girl Scouts are adding a couple of firsts to their lineup next year. For the humans, they're introducing Girl Scout Sparkables. It's going to be their first allergy-friendly cookie. It's a crunchy oatmeal chocolate chip cookie with colorful sprinkles, gluten-free, nut-free, and vegan. But here is the one that got me. For the first time ever, which honestly surprises me it's taken them this long, they're also making dog treats. And they're going to be called Patch Pals. They're soft baked blueberry muffin flavored treats shaped with different Girl Scout patch designs. Both are going to be online exclusives beginning January 12th. So next cookie season, when that Girl Scout order shows up at the front door, apparently every member of the family gets a box. And knowing my golden retrievers, they'll probably expect theirs before I even get my peanut butter patties.
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0: You've probably heard the phrase, fake it till you make it. I know I have used that phrase frequently throughout my life, but what if instead of faking it, we chose to faith it till we make it? I wish I could say that I coined that term, but I actually had a good friend last night share that with me. And you know what I love about this is that faith doesn't deny reality. It speaks hope into it. Faith says, I don't see the answer yet, but I trust the one who holds it. And it reminds me of Hebrews chapter 11, verse 1 that says, faith is confidence in what we hope for and assurance about what we do not see. So maybe you're stepping into something today that you're not so confident about or you don't feel very strong about. But guess what? You can trust that God's strength is made perfect in your weakness. So maybe we're in a place where we don't see the way forward or we don't see how God's going to work this out, but you can believe that he's already paving the road ahead. So I want you to remember today, don't fake it, faith it, and then you can watch how God shows up in ways you never expected.
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are some sentences you hear and immediately you need the rest of the story. And I think this one takes the cake. The vet found Jesus inside Muffin. Let me explain. Hey, I'm Lindsay. You're listening to Your Morning Walk. A cat named Muffin may have taken kitty communion a little too literally. Specifically, the body of Christ. A local vet office recently shared that Muffin came in after eating something he definitely shouldn't have. They could see a foreign object on the x-ray, but apparently nobody was prepared for what they found when they got it out. It was a little plastic Jesus figurine. You know the ones, you've seen them everywhere. And poor Jesus had definitely seen better days. His head and legs did not make it, unfortunately, but somehow the words printed across the figurine survived. Jesus loves you, which honestly feels like the most appropriate part of this entire story. You know, even after being swallowed by a cat named Muffin, Jesus loves you. Thankfully, Muffin is recovering, and the vet is hoping from here on out he'll stick to eating actual cat food and not just the body of Christ.

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0: Zephaniah 3:17. The Lord your God is with you, the mighty warrior who saves. He will take great delight in you. In his love, he will no longer rebuke you, but will rejoice over you with singing.

0: you've heard the saying, nothing can truly prepare you for child. I was going to say childhood. I meant parenthood. I am definitely sleep deprived. And I feel like my husband and I are getting a little crash course in parenting a few months before our first child even gets here, courtesy of our 12-year-old golden retriever, Danny. Hey, I'm Lindsay. You're listening to Your Morning Walk. Danny had surgery on Friday, and, you know, he was doing pretty good until he wasn't. He ended up having a bad reaction to some of his post-op medication, and to spare you the details, it's been a long weekend. We've been in the trenches a little bit, having sleepovers on the couch downstairs, just waking up every couple hours to check on him. And yes, there were a few moments where you stare at him while he's sleeping just to make sure he's still breathing. And I know some of you parents are probably listening right now thinking, oh, just you wait. But there's something about loving someone or even a furry someone who depends on you, and suddenly sleep doesn't matter quite as much. You know, you're exhausted. You have no idea what you're doing half the time, but somehow you keep showing up because you love him. And I have a feeling that's a lot of what parenthood's going to be like. So maybe this weekend was a tiny preview of what's coming for us. Although I am hoping our baby is slightly less interested in eating grass at 2 a.m.
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You know those seasons where life seems to be changing faster than you can really keep up with it? Well, it's been a bit of a rough summer in our household. Our senior golden retriever, Danny, has been dealing with some health issues that unfortunately comes with aging. And at the same time, I'm in my third trimester of my first pregnancy, preparing for this huge, wonderful change in mine and my husband's lives. So, you know, life lately has felt like a lot of hills and valleys. I'm Lindsay. You're listening to Your Morning Walk. Maybe your life doesn't look anything like mine right now, but I think you probably know that.

0: Odd had won because he was good at fighting in the hills. Get him down in the valley, maybe he wouldn't be quite so powerful. But God says, you've misunderstood who I am. He's not just God of the hills. He's God of the valleys too. And I needed that reminder because God's presence is not tied to my circumstances. His goodness doesn't disappear when life gets hard. His love doesn't depend on whether I'm celebrating or simply just trying to make it through the day. And if I'm being transparent, you know, my life doesn't always reflect that truth. Sometimes it's easier for me to praise God when things are going well. It can be harder to recognize his presence when I'm tired or worried or just wondering what's coming next. But my circumstances change. He doesn't. The same God I praise on the hill is already waiting for me in that valley.
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0: sometimes God has a way of putting the same message in front of us over and over again, sometimes in just different fonts. It could be through a verse, a conversation, a sermon, even a random post while you're scrolling. And eventually you realize, okay, Lord, I think you're trying to tell me something. Hey, I'm Lindsay. You're listening to Your Morning Walk. It's not that I'm not listening, more so that I'm just somebody that needs to be constantly reminded and reassured, and God is a good father and he knows that. And it's been happening to me lately. And the message seems to be surrender. I came across a post from Lisa Turkhurst about how we can plan enough, predict enough, and prepare enough that we start believing we can somehow prevent the things that we're afraid of happening. And planning is good. You know, being responsible is good, but there is a fine line between preparing for something and believing it's our job to control the outcome. The line that really got me was this: our efforts to control cannot prevent our fears from coming true. But here's what we can know. Whatever comes, Jesus is going to meet us there. Proverbs 3 says, trust in the Lord with all your heart and lean not on your own understanding. That is something I've had memorized since I was a little kid in children's church. I think it may have been one of the very first Bible verses I ever memorized. And I think that's for a reason. God knew I was going to need that verse all throughout my life, knowing the person that I am. But maybe this can be a great reminder that God keeps putting in front of some of us in different fonts. You can loosen your grip, but you can trust me with this.
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levels for preparing for a new movie, apparently. Some people watch the trailer, buy the tickets, and they're ready to go. And then there are the people who apparently need to complete homework before they're allowed in the theater. Hey, I'm Lindsay. You're listening to Your Morning Walk. You may know I've shared before, I'm not exactly the biggest movie person. More of a give me a TV series or the book any day. My husband, on the other hand, is the exact opposite. He loves movies. He quotes them constantly and gets very invested in new releases. So, of course, with the new Avengers Doomsday coming up on December 18th, he informed me there is apparently a lot of Marvel lore I need to know before we see it. Easter eggs, connections, characters, the whole thing. So our evenings have turned into this chronological Marvel watch party. And so far, we've made it through Captain America, Iron Man, Iron Man 2. And next up, I think, is The Incredible Hulk, which I've actually never seen. But I've got to admit, I'm having a little fun. Don't tell him, though. Not necessarily because I've suddenly become, you know, this super fan. I mean, I've always enjoyed Marvel movies. It is some of the movies that I do actually like. But because I'm doing something that my best friend loves to do, which is my husband, Jordan. And sometimes that's what makes the ordinary evenings just really special. You may not care about superheroes or football or gardening or whatever their thing is, but stepping into something somebody you love enjoys can end up becoming something you look forward to, too. Although, ask me again after we're about 25 movies into this thing.

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0: Isaiah 55:6. Seek the Lord while he may be found. Call on him while he is near.

0: Hard seasons have a way of making temporary feelings sound like permanent truth. Hey, I'm Lindsay. You're listening to Your Morning Walk. You know, fear says God has forgotten about you. Doubt says nothing is ever going to change. And when you've been carrying something for a while, those voices can start getting really loud. I love that Christian artist Jason Crabb shared a reminder this week that I thought was just too good not to share. Don't let a lie whispered in a hard season become louder than the truth God has spoken over your whole life. Because one difficult chapter doesn't erase everything you already know about the character of God. He is still good, his promises are still true, his grace is still enough, and he is still with you. I'm reminded of Hebrews chapter 13, verse 8 that says, Jesus Christ is the same yesterday and today and forever. Our circumstances may look different today. Our emotions may feel different today. But God isn't different today.
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0: You know, cookie season is already dangerous enough for some of us. And apparently in 2027, it's going to be dangerous for the dog, too. Hey, I'm Lindsay. You're listening to Your Morning Walk. The Girl Scouts are adding a couple of firsts to their lineup next year. For the humans, they're introducing Girl Scout Sparkables. It's going to be their first allergy-friendly cookie. It's a crunchy oatmeal chocolate chip cookie with colorful sprinkles, gluten-free, nut-free, and vegan. But here is the one that got me. For the first time ever, which honestly surprises me it's taken them this long, they're also making dog treats. And they're going to be called Patch Pals. They're soft, baked, blueberry muffin-flavored treats shaped with different Girl Scout patch designs. Both are going to be online exclusives beginning January 12th. So next cookie season, when that Girl Scout order shows up at the front door, apparently every member of the family gets a box. And knowing my golden retrievers, they'll probably expect theirs before I even get my peanut butter patties.
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0: encouraging every step. You're listening to Walk FM. My name is Kyle, and today I'm doing our Community Matters interview with Pastor Rob Means from All In Ministry. Pastor Rob, for those who don't know what All In Ministry is, can you tell us a little bit about it?
1: Well, All In Ministry. We started off, we've been at the City Mission on the parking lot every Saturday for almost 4 years now. It's an evening time service. We show up, you know, we have a cookout down here on the parking lot every Saturday. The folks down here have started calling it Hot Dog Church. We get the grill out of the trailer. We've got a big industrial-sized grill. Open up the Bible. I preach for them, and we feed, and we fellowship, and everybody just lines up. When 6 o'clock hits, I pray and turn the line loose. Let them go through. They get to listen to the word while they're getting their food. They get hot dogs fresh off the grill. They get a bag of chips, a bottle of water, and a snack cake, and whatever extras. We'll get donations, and we'll set up an extras table. And sometimes that extras table will be full of snacks, hygiene, stuff like toothbrushes, razors, shaving cream, you know, soap, body wash. You never know what we're going to end up with, what we're going to get in our proverbial donation box, I guess. Mm-hmm. And we allow them two meals. They can come through the line when it first starts, get their first meal, and if they want their second meal, they can go get back in line and come through.
0: Okay, so you're meeting on Saturday nights at the Huntington City Mission in the parking lot and having church, but also providing free meals and free supplies as donated. Where does the food and the donations all come from?
1: Well, we have a church that backs us with a monthly donation. And members of the ministry tithe to us, and a lot of it comes out of my own pocket. God is our provider, and He provides pretty well. So every dime that we get goes right back into the ministry, whether it be buying a pack of hot dogs or just whatever we need.
0: Mm-hmm. So when you gather on Saturday nights, is it primarily the homeless community that you're serving, or who comes to your services?
1: Well, we welcome anyone, Kyle. We're not going to turn somebody down that needs a meal, not just the people living at the mission or on the streets here locally. We get all different walks of people, and if they've got the end of the month blues, and you may say maybe not have enough food in the house to last and need a meal, they're welcome to come and get it. We don't ask questions. We don't ask for ID at the beginning of the line. Or, you know, if you're hungry, come and eat.
0: Okay. And then in addition to your Saturday night service, I saw you also have a meeting that comes together on Thursdays. Can you tell us about that?
1: The Thursday evenings at 7 o'clock, right here at Thunderbird Chapel on the campus of the Huntington City Mission. It's on the corner of 11th Street and 7th Avenue. It's known as JLAT, J-L-A-T. It stands for Jesus Loves Addicts Too. It started out at a place called Refuge in New Boston, Ohio. Then we got in at the Ramey E-Step home. It's a treatment facility in Rush, Kentucky. But I started getting close with Mitch Webb, the director here at the mission, former director, and got introduced to the current director, Stephen Little. So that opened the door to have a JLAT service, a midweek JLAT service here. And what JLAT does, we have... We play songs, we play worship music, and we have what's called a Bible bite. It's a little, maybe 10-minute sermonette, just to give them something to chew on, just like the appetizer. and maybe give them enough word, give them enough scripture that they want to go home or go wherever they go and open that Bible up and get the rest of the entree, you know. And then we'll play another song, and we have what I call testifiers. We have folks that are in recovery, that have recovered through Christ, that believe in Jesus, that believe he died on the cross and was rose again on the third day, and they have surrendered their lives to Christ, and he's helped them through their recovery, and they come in and they'll give their about a 30-minute testimony. It's about an hour and a half service altogether. So this is our third campus for JLAT.
0: Awesome. So you actually have JLAT services happening in New Boston, Ohio, in Rush, Kentucky, and there in Huntington, West Virginia. So you're serving the whole tri-state with these services. And would you say there's a whole lot of similarity between what you do and something like a 12-step program like Celebrate Recovery, or are they very different from each other?
1: Well, I've been adopted into the family up in Boone County. We attend their services, and we've just become a big family. Their services up there, the Celebrate Recovery, are a whole lot like our JLAT services. I don't know about other Celebrate Recovery places, how they run their services, so I can't really compare it. I can compare it to the Boone County Celebrate Recovery. We don't stay away from the steps, but the steps came straight from the Bible, and we teach the Bible, so we're all about Jesus. You can't say the name of the ministry without saying the name of Jesus. Okay. Jesus loves addicts too.
0: Amen. We'll have more of this Community Matters interview with Pastor Rob Means from All In Ministry coming up in just a few moments. Stay tuned. 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
0: The same God you've trusted through every season is with you now. Even in the moments you can't see it, He is still providing, still guiding, still carrying you through. Ephesians chapter 3 says, He is able to do immeasurably more than all we ask or think, according to His power that is at work within us. God's faithfulness doesn't fade with the years, and His promises never run out. So go to Him again. He's still able.

0: Hey, thanks for listening to Walk FM. My name is Kyle, and right now I'm continuing our Community Matters interview with Pastor Rob Means from All In Ministry in Huntington, West Virginia. We have already been talking about a couple of aspects of what All In Ministry does because they have what he called Hot Dog Church, which is a Saturday evening service where people come and are fed as they come to the service. He also talked about what is called JLAT, Jesus Loves Addicts Too. It's a ministry for people who are in addiction recovery, and they have campuses in all three states of the tri-state. There's a place in New Boston, Ohio. There's a place in Rush, Kentucky, and Pastor Rob works with the mission in Huntington, the Huntington City Mission. So we have ministry in all three states there. Another arm of this ministry, though, Pastor Rob, would you tell us a little bit about your prison ministry? Because I know that's also a part of what you do.
1: Well, I was once told that I'd never be able to do jail ministry. I'd never be able to go back in because of my past. When I was in prison, I did some prison time back in 2000. I went to prison in 2018, and I was told that, no, you don't qualify because of your past. You're a felon. Blah, blah, blah. A man told me that. Well, I got hooked up with Pastor Sonny Sizemore of Bars Behind Me through JLAT, and now he's doing Sunday service at the Rainy East Step Home every Sunday, I think, 12:30 is his normal Sunday worship service. And he's been going to the Greenup County Detention Center, and where I'm involved with JLAT, and who knows what we do here in Huntington through All In Ministry. He brought it to me and asked me to join him and Pastor Mike, and I submitted all my information through him to the jailer there in Greenup, you know, and it's just amazing to go in there and talk to those gentlemen and see them come to Christ, and see them get prayer. I prayed with a young man last night that he was a new incoming inmate, and it genuinely blesses me and touches my heart to be able to do something like that.
0: Awesome. So All In Ministry works with the homeless. You work with people who have food insecurity. You work with people who are in addiction recovery, and you have prison ministry. Can you spend just a moment telling us why this kind of ministry is so important and so necessary for our region right here where we live?
1: Well, being a former addict and a terrible, terrible, terrible alcoholic, I got to the point where it was killing me. I had, at 43 years old, my liver was failing. I had the liver of a 75-year-old man. I was in congestive heart failure from all the fluid, from the alcohol I've drank, and just the years and years of abuse on my body. I was dying, and I didn't have a whole lot of time left, and I didn't really care, and I know how they feel, and I've seen firsthand experience what that stuff can do to people. By the way, I've been sober for 10 years now.
0: Praise God.
1: I don't even, it's nothing I did. All I did was make a decision. I made a decision to hand it to God and give it all to him. He took it. I have no temptation whatsoever. My main focus and my main desire in life is to make it to heaven and take as many people as I can with me. The focus on the lost, beaten, and broken out here on the streets, out here in addiction, I see people, I deal with people, I minister with people in active addiction almost on a daily basis. But I love these people. I used to be one of them. I've been homeless. I've been a drug addict. I've been an alcoholic. I've been homeless. And this is just where God has put me, because I think that there is not one person out here that can look at me and tell me, you don't understand. Because I do, and I know what the power of God can do. And I just want I just want people to understand that. I want people to learn that and to have a relationship with Jesus Christ. He instructed his disciples to go out into the hedges and the highways and compel them to come in. And I believe that's what we're doing out here. You know, these people are somebody's mom, somebody's dad, somebody's son, somebody's daughter. You know, I run into people that I've known all my life out here living on the streets in addiction, and it breaks my heart. And if I could make a difference in one person's life and lead them to Christ, then it's all been worthwhile.
0: Amen.
1: And I tell you right now that we've seen more than just that one that, you know, that got lost out from the field from the 99. I've seen a lot more than just that one get their life, you know, get turned around, mm-hmm. and seek a better life through these ministries. We've been baptizing people almost every Sunday. I baptized a young man this past Sunday after service. He came to Christ and accepted Christ right out here in the alley behind the mission. And I don't care if it's just one single person. As long as they've given their life to Christ and accepted him as their Lord and Savior, then if it's just one person, I'll stick around and we'll fill the tub and we'll baptize them.
0: Amen. Do you feel like there's a stigma about those who are addicted and those who have been in jail that, like, the rest of the community would want to write those people off? Is that something you've seen?
1: I believe that. You know, I've been involved out here. I'm not affiliated with the mission or anything, but I've been involved down here for almost 4 years now. You know, you've got bad, good and bad anywhere you go. Not everybody down here is addicted to drugs. Not everybody. I've met people that had a house fire and lost everything they had and had nowhere else to go. Families, children. I've seen the way people talk about the homeless community and the way that things look, you know, but they're still people. They still deserve a second chance. There was a time in my life when I thought I didn't deserve a second chance, when people told me I didn't deserve a second chance. But God gave me a second chance. And I'm doing the best I can to make my Father proud and show people that, yeah, there is hope.
0: There is hope. That's such an important takeaway from this interview. I want to invite you to stay tuned. I'm going to wrap up this Community Matters interview with Pastor Rob Means in just a few moments.

0: Encouraging every step, you're listening to Walk FM. My name is Kyle, and right now I'm wrapping up our Community Matters interview with Pastor Rob Means from All In Ministry. This is a ministry that does a variety of things. They have a Saturday night service hosted at the Huntington City Mission. They call it Hot Dog Church because when people come to the service, they get a hot meal with hot dogs, and then they're able to also take a second meal with them if they want, or have a second meal before they go home or go back to where they're going after the service. So that's a great thing. They also have what he calls JLAT services, which means Jesus Loves Addicts Too. And those services are held at the Huntington City Mission. They also have services that are being held at the Ramey Estep home in Rush, Kentucky. They also have services that are being held in New Boston, Ohio, on different nights at each location. And then finally, Pastor Rob has been talking to us about his prison ministry as he goes into the Greenup County Detention Center to talk to people there and share the gospel with them. It's a lot of ministry happening on a lot of different fronts all at once. And let me ask you, Pastor Rob, if there's somebody listening and they say, I really want to help, this, there's an aspect of this that just speaks to me, how can they get connected with you so they can start helping?
1: Well, my Facebook page is under just Rob, R-O-B Means. You'll see, to know you've got the right one, you'll see a picture of me. Right now, my profile picture is me standing there in a white All-In Ministry T-shirt preaching on the parking lot down here. Or you can go to All In Ministry on Facebook. That's you'll see the profile picture for that. It's a cross on a rock. It says, with a banner going through, it says All In Ministry. Or All In Ministry Pastor at gmail.com is my personal email. Or you can just show up down here at the City Mission on Seventh Avenue side. The place that we minister to, where we do our service on Saturday evenings, is the little roadway between the chow hall and the chapel. You can just show up on Saturdays, introduce yourself, and we'll find something for you to do. That's no problem. Come down, put your hands on the plow, and get dirty with us.
0: Amen. Let me ask you one more question. If there's somebody who is, maybe they're in a bad situation, maybe they're facing addiction, whatever it might be, and they think, there's no hope for me, what do you want to say to them?
1: I want to say the devil's a liar. There is a way out. And we have, through our connections and through our circle of friends, I have people that work. I'm in a family of believers that work all over the tri-state in recovery. We can get you in a place. We have people that work for Recovery Point. I have good brothers and sisters that work for Southern Hope over in Chesapeake. Of course, we know the people at Rainy Estep from admin down to the residents. I have contacts from New Boston, Ohio, to Boone County, West Virginia.

0: find a spot for that person.
1: Amen. And real recovery is possible, isn't it?
0: Amen. Yes, absolutely. When I rededicated my life and went all in for Christ, they were telling me that he won't last till he's 50, and I wouldn't have. I wouldn't have. I was 43 years old. But here I am 10 years later, sober, no drugs, no alcohol. I'm even tobacco free. And, you know, I myself didn't think that was possible. I was that guy that would proclaim, I'm going to die high, you know, I'm going to die with a drink in my hand, because that was my mentality. That's what I thought about. I didn't think about the consequences of what I was doing. And the consequences of what I was doing almost killed me. Take that, devil. Here I am. There is another way. Through Jesus Christ, he'll break those chains. He'll break that bondage off of you. He is a chain breaker. You know, the Bible says that Jesus, he spoke, and he said, I am the way, the truth, and the life. No man comes to the Father but through me. And if you're seeking a better way, Jesus is the way. If you're seeking the truth, Jesus says, I am the truth. And if you're seeking life that you don't think is ever possible, Jesus is the life. The grass is much greener on the other side. So there is hope.
1: 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Well, I want to say thank you to Pastor Rob Means from All In Ministry for being our special guest on our Community Matters interview today. 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And who knows, maybe next time I'll be talking to you on the Community Matters interview. For now, you're listening to Walk FM. My name is Kyle, and I hope you're having a wonderful day.

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That means you can trust him on the good days, on the hard days, and every day in between. You are loved, and you are not alone. 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
2: No, my five-year-old doesn't have a phone. 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And through that iPad, because we have iPhones, she can message us. 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And I feel like she uses it way more than my boys ever did. She sent me a message the other day, Kyle, that just, woo, got this dad's heart. She said, make sure, get back home safely, and I need you and yourself with Zeke. I love you, Daddy. Love you, Daddy. And I just thought, aw. My wife's like, you better save those. 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
0: 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The Lord is good, a refuge in times of trouble. He cares for those who trust in Him.

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1: We can sit down at the end of the day and our minds are still racing through tomorrow's to-do list, you know, the conversations we need to have or the things that we're worried about. But I love the picture that we're given in Psalm 23. It says, "The Lord is my shepherd, I shall not want. He makes me lie down in green pastures. He leads me beside still waters." You know, God isn't just interested in getting us through life. He wants us to find rest in Him. That doesn't mean everything is perfect. It means that we can trust the one who's leading us. We don't have to carry every worry on our own because our shepherd already knows what we need. His love is enough, His grace is enough, and He is already at work in the details, even the ones you can't see.
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2: Every day there are good things for us to do. 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I'm telling you, the Bible tells you all kinds of things that you can do, but it boils down to simple things like being humble and walking with God. It boils down to simple things like doing justice and mercy. It boils down to simple things like kindness and showing love for those that need it. Those are the things that God has called you to every single day. And then it says over in Galatians chapter 6, don't grow weary in doing those good things, because in due time you will reap a harvest if you don't give up.
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1: Well, you carefully carry that to-go box home. 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You go to bed already looking forward to it. Your alarm goes off. You shuffle into the kitchen. Lunch bag in hand. You open the refrigerator. You reach for your leftovers. And they're gone. Maybe they're behind the milk. Maybe someone moved them. Nope. Your husband decided they looked too good to pass up and ate them the night before. One tiny detail I forgot to mention. I'm officially in my third trimester of pregnancy. Let's just say those leftovers were not just leftovers. 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But don't worry, my husband Jordan is still alive. But I do think we've established a new household rule. If the leftovers belong to the pregnant lady, they're officially off limits.
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0: Because of the Lord's great love, we are not consumed, for His compassions never fail. They are new every morning. Great is your faithfulness. That's just one of God's promises from Lamentations chapter 3 that you hear on your Walk FM. God's mercy and forgiveness never run out. His mercy still heals. His grace still changes lives. No past is too messy. No failure is too great. You are never beyond the reach of God's redeeming love.

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1: Who do you know that, well, at 4:30 in the morning, you need to talk to them on a just a typical day? Hey, it's Derek and Kyle. Thanks for listening to Walk FM. That was my great observation. Did some traveling here recently and was in the airport. And everywhere I look, Kyle, someone was on the phone talking to someone between 4:30 and 5:30, but me. And I'm just thinking, there's a lot of people. I know a lot of people, but there is nobody that I need to be talking to at 4:30 or 5 o'clock in the morning. And I'm just like, what could they be talking about? Why? I mean, maybe last minute, hey, my travel plan. But with the invention of text messages, let those poor people sleep.
2: Maybe, at least for some of them, maybe they were doing business with people overseas. 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
1: 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Yeah, it was wild. 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

0: Sometimes you just need a little help from a friend. Hey, it's Derek and Kyle. Thanks for listening to Walk FM. And that help for us is this. We have been on the look for the banana pudding Oreos. And when I mean we, it's me and Kyle, strictly for science.
1: Yes, for science.
0: But we cannot find them. We have heard rumors that people have found them at gas stations.
1: Uh-huh.
0: We have not found them yet. We went to order them online. $15 later, they were going to be willing to send it to us. Now, I love a good Oreo as much as the next person. Yeah. I love banana pudding probably more than the next person. $15.
1: For a bag of Oreos?
0: Is a little much.
1: Yeah.
0: So if you see them out, would you just help a couple friends out here and let us know.
1: Shoot us a message.
0: Or mail them to us. Either way, we'll be okay.

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0: You know, I don't think you hear enough good things about the hospitals in our area, and I want to say something nice. You're listening to Walk FM. It's Kyle and Derek, and I hear all the time the horror stories that people have of medical experiences and all that stuff. We had a little medical emergency in our family this past week. My son Eli, who's 8, his appendix flared up and had to be removed, and we ended up at Cabell Huntington Hospital, and all I can say is from the time that we got there to the time that we left, so many people were fantastic. I love the fact that doctors and nurses got down on his level and talked to him and helped to answer his questions. And he had lots of questions because he has lots of anxiety.
1: Right.
0: And they stayed with him. They answered the same questions over and over. They were so, so good to him and to our family the whole entire time. And I want to say thank you. I appreciate so many other people outside the hospital who knew about our situation, who were helping, who were praying, whatever they could do. But I just want to give a shout out to Cabell Huntington Hospital. Thank you guys so much for being who you are.
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0: You know, when bad things happen, there's a tendency to feel like you're abandoned, but you are not. You're listening to Walk FM. It's Kyle and Derek. And I mentioned a few minutes ago that my son had to have his appendix removed last week. But let me tell you, even though what he went through was not good, we could see God's hand all over the whole situation from beginning to end. I don't know that I could even list all of the ways that we've seen God's hand and God's blessing, but I'll tell you one of the ways that we saw it was just in the fact that, like, we had a missionary coming to our church this past Sunday. Mm-hmm. It was the perfect timing if I'm going to have to not be able to preach.
1: That's right.
0: To have somebody else who was going to fill in. But when he filled in, one of the things he did was he sang a song that was based on Isaiah chapter 6, which he read or like quoted at length, not knowing that the day before we took Eli to the hospital, our family devotion was reading out of Isaiah chapter 6. Then in the message that he shared about personal experiences tied to a sermon he heard about Romans chapter 12, which was where I had preached the last 2 weeks. I mean, it was just like little winks from God along the way, over and over. The missionary gave us a CD of kids' songs that he had recorded.
1: Right.
0: Gave the CD to Eli, and Sunday night, this kid who could barely walk that morning was up dancing and wanted me to send a video to the missionary. So we've seen God's hand in a lot of different ways. And I want to encourage you, whether you're going through something good or going through something bad, look for where is God's hand at work? Because I promise you, he is at work.
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1: You never know the beauty places hold until you see it for yourself. Hey, it's Derek and Kyle. Thanks for listening to Walk FM. I was able to go the furthest west and I've ever been in my life. I was out in Nevada, California, Sierra Nevada mountain range area.
2: Very cool.
1: Out towards Lake Tahoe. Mm-hmm. And Kyle, I can show you pictures. I could use my best words to describe it, but it's one of those places. And until you see it, it is so hard to believe because it looks nothing like here. And, you know, you visit. I've been in the Midwest. I've been to Texas. I've been to other places where you're like, yeah, it doesn't look like anything back home. But this was so drastically different.
2: Mm-hmm.
1: The same because there's just hills and mountains everywhere.
2: Right.
1: But really mountains everywhere. But just the trees, they didn't have any. There's not going to be any color change in their trees.
2: Yeah.
1: It's all pine.
2: That's really cool because I think I can kind of identify with what you're talking about. Like I've been to Northern Ireland.
1: Yes.
2: And it's beautiful. And it's even very similar in places to Kentucky. And yet it's so hard to describe. And I would go like, yeah, the pictures don't do it justice. And it makes me think of like a sunset. You see a beautiful sunset. You take a picture of it. Nothing. It does not look anything like actually seeing the sunset.
1: No. So here's my advice. Save the money. Take the trip. Go see somewhere you've never been and just take in God's beauty.
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0: Sometimes you just need to learn to trust your gut. Hey, it's Derek and Kyle. Thanks for listening to Walk FM. Before I went to go travel, I had recently got one of those fancy Owala bottles, and yeah. I love it, and I only had it for a short while, and so I had it in my hand. I was like, yeah, you know what? I better leave this here.
1: Mm-hmm.
0: My wife looked at me and goes, why? Well, I mean, what are you going to drink out of when you're golfing and you're hiking and you're doing all the things? Like, you need to take your water bottle. And I'm like, I just feel like something bad's going to happen if I do that.
1: Mm-hmm.
0: Kyle, I didn't even make it on the shuttle to the airport and off of it before I left the bottle and lost it. And I'm like, see, it's the first text message I had to send my wife as soon as I got where my destination. Well, made it. Bad news is, lost the bottle just like I thought.
1: Oh, man. But
0: good news is, it made its way to lost and found. Oh, some nice citizen had turned it in to the front desk of the hotel so that I could get it when I came back in town. So I guess it wasn't too bad. I was just thirsty a lot while it's gone.

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0: The land yields its harvest. God, our God, blesses us. Psalm 67:6.

0: You know, technology can improve your life in a lot of ways. It can help us with a lot of tasks, but I don't think we need technology to improve that much for everything. You're okay. 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It's Kyle and Derek, and this is my classic example. I just came across this. Apparently, there is a company that is now making AI-powered toothbrushes.
1: Now, say that again.
0: AI-powered toothbrushes.
1: Why?
0: They got a little camera, and it will direct you to the places where you have plaque buildup so you can brush in that place. And I'm just like, I don't think we need this.
1: No.
0: All we need to do is actually brush our teeth and
1: yes.
0: cover all of the space of our
1: yep.
0: teeth, and we should be good. I'm not sure AI is adding very much to the experience here.
1: No.
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0: Have you ever felt the need to hide what you're eating from your kids? 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
1: Yes.
0: It's Kyle and Derek. I confess, there have been times I go in the kitchen, and I'm like, ooh, that looks good. And then I'm like hiding behind the cabinet because I don't want Eli to see me. He's 8 years old, and I know, like, if he sees me, he's going to want it. And no, it's mine. I'm having it. Well, one family decided, the parents decided, that they were going to take this to the next level. They actually spent $2,000 building a quote unquote dessert closet in their house. This is their hideaway where they can go and get away from the kids and enjoy that, you know, piece of cake or that little bit of candy or, but I'm like, you know, $2,000. Yeah. I get the reason, but $2,000 seems like a lot of money when I can just hide behind the cabinet.
1: It's also easier just to hide a box of little Debbies up in the top of your closet and grab it every once in a while.
0: Right?
1: Not that I do that a lot.
0: No.
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3: We can sit down at the end of the day and our minds are still racing through tomorrow's to-do list, you know, the conversations we need to have or the things that we're worried about. 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He makes me lie down in green pastures. He leads me beside still waters." 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He wants us to find rest in Him. 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It means that we can trust the one who's leading us. 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His love is enough. His grace is enough. And He is already at work in the details, even the ones you can't see.
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0: If you're listening yesterday, I talked about the fact that my family spent a little extra time in the hospital. My son Eli is 8 years old, had his appendix taken out. And so we spent some extra time in the hospital, and we were very appreciative of the good care that we received while we were there. And I guess maybe that's had me on high alert. Like, I've been noticing stories that come up in the news. This one I love. You're listening to Walk FM. It's Kyle and Derek. And there's a story about out of Huntsville, Alabama. There was a lady who was in the hospital, and she was nearing the end of her life. She was in ICU, but she really, really wanted to be baptized. And the story says that the ICU nurses got together, and they pulled their resources and got a inflatable tub, brought it in. They filled it up there in the hospital, and the lady's son was able to baptize her before her time was up. And but I love this quote, because it said, "The best thing we could do for her, we couldn't cure her, we couldn't heal her, but we could make sure that part of her walk with the Lord was finished." Mm. And I love the heart behind that. I love just the love that's being shared there, and the reminder that these things that we do in the name of the Lord, they matter. And it matters whether you are somebody who works in ministry like Derek and I do, or if you're a pastor of a church or something like that. But we have the opportunity in everyday jobs, no matter where you work, you have an opportunity to point people toward Jesus and the love that he has for them.
1: It's the best of Derek and Kyle, weekdays from 1 to 6 p.m.

0: Sometimes it is a total stranger who saves the day. You're listening to Walk FM. It's Derek and Kyle.
1: Yeah, apparently in Sweden, the person who saves you during a cardiac arrest might be a stranger who got a text on their phone seconds earlier. See, they have a system set up where tens of thousands of CPR-trained individuals get notified. I'm guessing this works off like a smartwatch. Like if, you know, how it's monitoring your heart, whatever, and someone, you know, if you fall, it automatically calls 911. Well, apparently, maybe if in Sweden, if your heart stops, it sends a notification to EMS, 911, or whatever they have over there. And then it just bombards it, and the closest person is supposed to just run straight there and begin chest compressions until the paramedics there. They said, shockingly, like half the time that those people on foot or nearby make it there before the paramedics do as well. There is an app very similar to this in the U.S., and it's called Pulse Point. So if you are CPR trained, this might be an app that you need to download, because you just might be that stranger that someday is there to help someone out.

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0: Zephaniah 3:17. The Lord your God is with you, the mighty warrior who saves. He will take great delight in you. In his love, he will no longer rebuke you, but will rejoice over you with singing.

0: biblical-based movies that are coming out.
1: Yep.
0: One of them, we've talked about this before, is a movie called Daniel and the Fiery Furnace. And that movie is coming out on September the 18th. What I learned, I didn't know this was true about this movie yet, is that, first of all, there's some interesting people in the cast, like the person who plays Daniel was the person who played Aladdin in the live-action movie that came out. There's the person playing Nebuchadnezzar is somebody that was in The Chosen.
1: Okay.
0: But the other thing that really, like, I was like, wait a minute. Okay. Michael W. Smith is the executive producer.
1: That's awesome.
0: How cool is that? Gives us some real tie to right here in the tri-state. Yep. If you don't know, he's from Canova, West Virginia area.
1: Yep.
0: So how cool. Be looking for Daniel and the Fiery Furnace in theaters September 18th.
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0: So I think I've got an issue in my house. Hey, it's Derek and Kyle. Thanks for listening to Walk FM. My daughter Willow, who's five, loves all animals from the tiniest to the biggest. But here lately, the biggest have been winning out. And it started last weekend. We got to be around a bunch of quarter horses, see them run. They're beautiful, powerful. It's really, really cool to see. And then my wife and her decided to visit us at the Walk FM studio yesterday. And our friend Sebastian, the white mini horse, showed up. And literally, he finally looked at him and was like, okay, guys, enough. I'm going to walk off now. They were not going to leave him alone. But my fear is this, Kyle. That is really expensive to start liking.
1: Yep.
0: And I have no clue about him.
1: You're going to have to get her a pony.
0: No, we're not doing that.
1: Build a barn.
0: No, she's got an uncle that's already promised her that. And I also made sure when he promised her that he is the one that's going to be mucking the stalls.
1: Yep.
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3: Well, you carefully carry that to-go box home. 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You go to bed already looking forward to it. Your alarm goes off. You shuffle into the kitchen. Lunch bag in hand. You open the refrigerator. You reach for your leftovers. And they're gone. Maybe they're behind the milk. Maybe someone moved them. Nope. Your husband decided they looked too good to pass up and ate them the night before. One tiny detail I forgot to mention. I'm officially in my third trimester of pregnancy. Let's just say those leftovers were not just leftovers. They had become part of my plans, my hopes, my dreams, maybe even my next personality for the next 24 hours. But don't worry, my husband Jordan is still alive. But I do think we've established a new household rule. 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

0: I wonder, when was the last time you heard just the right song at just the right time here on Walk FM? We want to hear about those stories because we know they happen every day and it matters. You're listening to Walk FM. It's Kyle and Derek. I had my own experience with a song recently, not that I heard it on the radio at the right time, as in like it played when I needed to hear it.
1: Right.
0: But it played, and because it played, it was in my mind. And I mentioned earlier that last week we ended up in the hospital. My son Eli had to have his appendix out. He's 8 years old. As we're waiting in the waiting room at the operating room, the song Grateful with Chandler Moore,
1: which is his favorite anyways.
0: He loves that song. Right. Yes. But I had it stuck in my head and it was a great song to have stuck in my head because in the moment, as the anxious parent, you're worried about your kids. What are they going through? How is it going to come out? You know, there's always some kind of a risk whenever you put somebody through anesthesia and that kind of thing. How long is this recovery going to take? There's all the questions that are swirling around. But in the middle of it, to have the song in my mind saying, all my life, you've been right there by my side. Mm-hmm. I'm just grateful for you. That is priceless. If you have a story of how a song that we play here at Walk FM has spoken to you at the right moment, whether it was played at the exact moment that you needed it or not, if it's spoken to you, we want to hear that. Would you give us a call? 855-592-5536.
1: And if something happens, we're on the line with someone else, just leave it on the voicemail. Mm-hmm. We still get it that way as well.
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0: You ever watch a video and then you go, now I've got way more questions than I have, would have ever had, than if I've never seen that video?
1: Right?
0: Yeah. It's Derek and Kyle. 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I saw a video, Kyle. I need you a picture of this. It looks to be like an over, like, quadruple-sized kiddie pool. Just a little bit of water.
1: Okay.
0: Has sponsors all around the wall.
1: Sponsors on this a
0: little
1: pool?
0: This little miniature RC boat's just driving around.
1: Okay.
0: And all of a sudden, a lady hand reaches in, and she sets a squirrel on a pair of skis behind the boat. I have so many questions. What? Yes, this boat, this little mini RC boat, is pulling a squirrel skiing. And I'm like, okay, whoever looked at a squirrel and goes, I wonder if that squirrel could ski. And then whoever looked at a boat and go, you know, honey, I think I want this new hobby. I'd like to learn to drive an RC boat. Okay, babe. But I want to pull a squirrel on a pair of skis. Like, where does that come from?
1: Hold on. How do you get the skis on the squirrel?
0: It didn't really lock in. It just kind of stood on two wood ski-looking things.
1: What? Like popsicle sticks?
0: Yeah, basically. It had a piece of plastic underneath of it that kind of made it, like, rigid and like a platform that it could do. And the little squirrel put his little hands on, little paws on the handles and just had a little life jacket on, just was just happy as content as it could ever look.
1: What in the world?
0: I watched it way too many times to go, I've got a lot of questions now, and I have no one to ask.

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0: You know, there's a lot of darkness in our world, but that doesn't mean we have to be overcome by it. 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It's Kyle and Derek. And I want to remind you, you don't overcome the darkness. You don't defeat the darkness just by talking about how dark it is. You know how you get past the darkness is you turn on the light. And you've already taken a step in that direction just by tuning into Walk FM. 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Thanks for letting us encourage you today. And I want to encourage you, if you need more of the light, you know where to find it. 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Look at the light. 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

Psalm 37:5 says, "Commit your way to the Lord. Trust in Him, and He will act." 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
1: I do it every week.
0: Yeah, I think it takes some... Listen, I think there's a superpower that comes with ADHD, but this is, and you can hyper-focus and you can block out whatever, and yeah, you can read in public. But in Australia, Melbourne to be exact, they have a Friday night activity where they invite people to come out to a local park, and over 100 people showed up last week just to sit in this park area and read books and never talk. Now, they have a curated playlist in the background. Wouldn't bother me unless it's music I didn't know, and then I'd be listening and wouldn't be reading. Here's my biggest thing. As a super high, off-the-chart people person, I'd be wanting to ask, hey, what are you reading? Do you like it? Who's it by? Like, I would be wanting to talk to people. If you're going to put me in a space with 100 people, I want to talk to them. Yeah. I don't want to just sit there in silence and read.
1: Yeah.
0: That would feel like school. No,
1: and
0: all
1: I feel
0: again.
1: Like I would be distracted by, you know, birds and traffic and
0: somebody sniffling.
1: Yeah, all the sounds. I'd much rather read in quiet.
0: Right. But you read in public all the time.
1: I do read in public all the time.
0: So how do you not get distracted then?
1: Well, I was thinking like I read in church because I read the Bible during church.
0: You know what I mean? Yeah, yeah. No, I'm talking like this is they bring their book they're currently reading. They sit down. There's some benches. It's like almost looks like an amphitheater, and they all just pile in there and just read their books. And my mind goes, okay, at the end of the night, does everybody just kind of close their book at the same time?
1: Everybody, get up and walk out silently.
0: Yeah, wave at each other and just walk out. I don't know. Again, got so many questions.
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3: 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Because, same. 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And then real life shows up. What I'm learning is that saying yes to everything doesn't make us superhuman. 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

0: Well, for science, we've officially done it. Hey, it's Derek and Kyle. Thanks for listening to Walk FM. We have tried the chicken waffle flavored Oreos.
1: Yes, we have. They're interesting.
0: They are.
1: They're interesting. The waffle is very clear.
0: 100%.
1: You can definitely, because the outer cookie part is shaped like a waffle, colored like a waffle, but it tastes like a waffle. And you can taste like the maple syrup kind of taste
0: very
1: to it.
0: Very strong.
1: They could have said, these are waffle Oreos.
0: Yeah.
1: And we would have been cool. That's what they are.
0: So here's the surprise. This will be a spoiler if you're looking to try it. Maybe close your ears for the next 15 seconds. The chicken part,
1: yeah,
0: is some kind of hot sauce they put in there.
1: Yeah,
0: that there's a like lingering burn,
1: a delayed taste,
0: way delayed. Because I just kept eating. I'm like, I still don't taste the chicken. Let me try another one. I don't get why they're doing that. And I mean, I probably ate five or six of them, which I mean, that's probably a serving, right?
1: Right. Well, yeah, sure. It's not what they recommend, but yes.
0: And then like, I don't know, two or three minutes later, I'm like, my throat is on fire.
1: Yeah.
0: And you're like, I'm getting it now too. And I'm like,
1: yeah,
0: I didn't sign up for this. I don't eat spicy
1: stuff. It's not hot, hot, hot. Like you're going to, if you don't like spicy foods, you're not going to be able to handle this.
0: No.
1: Just be prepared. There's an aftertaste of like, you know, it's been cooked. It's been fried.
0: I don't know if it's an aftertaste. It was an afterburn.
1: I don't know.
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Jesus told his disciples, "I am with you always, even to the end of the age." That means you can trust him on the good days, on the hard days, and every day in between. You are loved, and you are not alone. 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

0: Sometimes you read a story and you think, worst nightmare. Hey, it's Derek and Kyle. Thanks for listening to Walk FM. I am allergic to anything that stings. Wasps, bees, hornets. And so to be in this man's shoes, I would not want to be. He gets swarmed by a bunch of bees. Hmm. And as he's swatting them, which, first mistake, just run. Just run. As he's swatting them, his wedding band comes flying off his finger. What? And he loses it.
1: Oh my
0: like,
1: goodness.
0: You want to talk about a bad day going right? from a bad day to a worse day is then having to go home to your wife and be like, look, I got stung 117 times and I lost my wedding ring. Luckily, stranger, after the kind of chaos calmed down, quietly slipped into the area. The bees were more docile and was able to find the ring. So that's the light at the end of the tunnel. But man, you want to talk about, this is my least favorite time of the year, because if you go to any sporting event where people have pop or have had pop the night before, say like a youth football game on a Saturday after the high school teams played on a Friday, there are 9 million Yellow Jackets. Mm-hmm. And I am just, I can't even enjoy myself. So I'm glad this guy made it out safely, but take it from me, someone's allergic, don't sit there and swat at him. Just run. It's got to be better than just standing there trying to fight a bunch of bees swarming you.

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0: The same God you've trusted through every season is with you now. Even in the moments you can't see it, He is still providing, still guiding, still carrying you through. Ephesians chapter 3 says, He is able to do immeasurably more than all we ask or think, according to His power that is at work within us. God's faithfulness doesn't fade with the years, and His promises never run out. So go to Him again. He's still able.

0: high.
1: Sometimes kids don't realize you need a laugh or why you're laughing, but they're really good at delivering them. Hey, it's Derek and Kyle. Thanks for listening to Walk FM. I was at the football field watching my middle son, Kingston, play football. Had my five-year-old daughter, Willow, with me, and she wanted to go with some friends at the concession stand. So don't typically have concession stand money, and that's the life hack is if you don't carry money other than the tickets to get in, then you don't have to always buy concessions because you're like, I don't have money.
0: Right.
1: But I had money, and it was hot. And so they had like Kona ice or ice cream or something. I don't remember what it was. But I reached my pocket and then I realized I'm getting ready to hand a five-year-old a $20 bill who has no concept of money.
0: Right.
1: This is not going to go well. And so I was like, oh, all right, well, Dad will just have to go with you. And it was like a group of three of them. And there was an older girl with them. And she looked at me deadpanned and goes, I'm 10. I can count money. I was like, yes, you can. Here you go. Bring me back my change.
0: There you go.
1: I called Jess immediately, my wife, and I had tears going because she didn't mean it to be funny, but it was like, yeah, you are 10. Yeah, you probably can't count money. So you got me on that one.
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0: You never want to give up hope for those who don't know Jesus yet. You're listening to Walk FM. It's Kyle and Derek, and I got to hear from a missionary recently who is a missionary working with Native Americans, and he said he was talking about working with the Hopi tribe. He said now the Hopi have a reservation area that is inside the Navajo nation.
1: Yeah.
0: And so he said the Navajo are highly evangelized. A lot of them have become Christians, but the Hopi, almost none of them are Christians. Mm. He says like 1% of them are Christians, or at least that's the way it was for so long because they followed the traditional religion and all that kind of stuff from like being Native Americans. But things are changing.
1: Ooh.
0: And he said they actually have been able to, the Hopi gave them permission to build a Christian radio station on the property that they have there. They said, if you'll play our sporting events, then we will listen as you tell us about Jesus. And just, I love that because it reminds you, like, even when you think there's no way, mm-hmm. there's still a way. Don't give up hope on your loved one that you're praying for. God can still reach through to them as well.
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3: We can sit down at the end of the day and our minds are still racing through tomorrow's to-do list, you know, the conversations we need to have or the things that we're worried about. 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He makes me lie down in green pastures. He leads me beside still waters." 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He wants us to find rest in Him. That doesn't mean everything is perfect. It means that we can trust the one who's leading us. 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His love is enough. His grace is enough. 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
1: Well, you carefully carry that to-go box home. 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You go to bed already looking forward to it. Your alarm goes off. You shuffle into the kitchen. Lunch bag in hand. You open the refrigerator. You reach for your leftovers. And they're gone. 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Maybe someone moved them. Nope. Your husband decided they looked too good to pass up and ate them the night before. One tiny detail I forgot to mention. I'm officially in my third trimester of pregnancy. Let's just say those leftovers were not just leftovers. 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But don't worry, my husband Jordan is still alive. But I do think we've established a new household rule. 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
1: You know, when Jesus went to the cross, he said, "It is finished." 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I can't work my way to heaven in the first place, but he doesn't need me to do works in order to get my salvation. He did everything that was required by the law. He did everything that was required for our salvation. You don't have to get things right in your life, because guess what? None of us are perfect. And yet Jesus died for all of us. He died for you, and his grace is enough. And all you've got to do is, in faith, say yes to him.
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1: Are you the kind of person who bites off more than you can chew? 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It just makes us tired. 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
0: Because of the Lord's great love, we are not consumed, for His compassions never fail. They are new every morning. Great is your faithfulness. That's just one of God's promises from Lamentations chapter 3 that you hear on your Walk FM. God's mercy and forgiveness never run out. His mercy still heals. His grace still changes lives. No past is too messy. No failure is too great. You are never beyond the reach of God's redeeming love.

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1: No, my five-year-old doesn't have a phone. She has an iPad. And through that iPad, because we have iPhones, she can message us. And she's learned how to do speech-to-text all by herself. And I feel like she uses it way more than my boys ever did. She sent me a message the other day, Kyle, that just, woo, got this dad's heart. She said, make sure, get back home safely. And I need you and yourself with Zeke. I love you, Daddy. Love you, Daddy. And I just thought, aw. My wife's like, you better save those. And I'm like, these babies aren't going anywhere. But on the other side, I get text messages that have 47 just random emojis.
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0: John 13:34. A new command I give you. Love one another. As I have loved you, so you must love one another.

Psalm 37:5 says, "Commit your way to the Lord. Trust in Him, and He will act." Whatever decisions you face today, trust in God, and He will direct you. Walk FM.